0: Gina Harrison and David Wilford with Nothing Else, and we started things off with a new one from David Walker featuring Sam Franklin and Thank You. Good morning, good afternoon, good evening, whenever you are listening and wherever you are listening. Thank you so much for joining us. We want to talk about Mother's Day just for a minute. And for those moms who are out there who have served as mother figures, aunts, grandmothers, godmothers, friends of the family, you know, we thank you, and your dedication and love in helping to raise children is invaluable. Mother's love is so important, and so we want to continue to pray for those mothers who are out there who are continuing to raise kids, and those who are have kids that are grown and they're out of the house. You know, you're still a mother no matter what you're doing. You know, that call that you get from your child or whatever the case is, you know, I know that you appreciate that so much. So make sure that you do something to celebrate those who have been in your life and been a mother figure in your life. All right. We've got a lot to talk about on this show. We've got the Juneteenth celebration that will be happening in North Louisiana. That will be coming up June the 19th and the 20th, plus other concerts that are going on throughout the country. We'll talk a little bit about that in the second hour. We'll take a time out. When we come back, we'll talk about National Travel and Tourism Week. That's right here on the Weekend Praise Party.
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1: 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You gotta be there.
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Back on the Weekend Praise Party, you know, May 3rd through the 9th is National Travel and Tourism Week. It's celebrating the essential role of travel in the U.S. economy. Now, it was established in 1983, and this annual tradition highlights the industry's role in supporting 15 million jobs and driving $3 trillion in economic output, with the 2026 theme postmarked essential. We'll be speaking with the Lieutenant Governor of the state of Louisiana. What better place to come when you get ready to travel to go to Louisiana? So we'll talk with Billy Nungesser, who is the Lieutenant Governor of the state of Louisiana. If you've never been to New Orleans and South Louisiana, you need to put that on your bucket list. That's coming up next on the Weekend Praise Party.

0: are now joined by the Lieutenant Governor of the great state of Louisiana, Lieutenant Governor Billy Nungesser. Of course, when you talk about coming to the state of Louisiana, man, there's so much that's here when you travel here, South Louisiana, North Louisiana. And look, thank you so much for joining us, Mr. Nungesser.
1: Good to be with you, my friend.
0: Well, look, let's talk about this. Of course, you know, this is a great place to come here in the state of Louisiana. And, you know, all over the country, it's just about, hey, travel. It's National Travel Week. It's getting out there and understanding what all these states have to offer.
1: Absolutely. You know, 2025, great year in tourism. 45 million people visited Louisiana, and they spent a little over $19 billion. It's the fourth biggest industry in our state. And like I tell people, we're just getting started. We got so much opportunity to grow tourism all over the state. Sports tourism has been a big thing. And in the last 10 years, we've added over 100 new hotels outside of New Orleans to support our efforts to bring tourists all over Louisiana.
0: And I think it's such an important thing for people to understand is that, you know, look, when you come to this state, you know, whether it's New Orleans and you're going there for Essence Fest or the Bayou Classic, or you're coming to North Louisiana, you know, you've got great golfing and fishing and all kinds of festivals up here. It really is. There's a lot for everybody here.
1: It really is. You know, we've seen more and more people travel to Louisiana from Mardi Gras and visit Mardi Gras outside Louisiana, outside New Orleans. Family-friendly, safe, affordable Mardi Gras. And of course, you know, the universities with all the sporting activities. And now with us lowering Olympic trial events, we had volleyball in Shreveport, table tennis in Monroe. We're bringing sporting events all over the state. And the affordable hotels, the new ball fields they're building are really making Louisiana an attractive place where we can hold sporting events year-round because of the weather.
0: For those who are listening abroad, they're listening online or they're listening in other states, other countries, whatever the case is, what are some things that you gotta come to? If you're gonna come to Louisiana, what's something that they gotta come and enjoy?
1: Well, you gotta come to see our fairs and festivals. We have over 400 fairs and festivals. If you can eat it, drink it, shoot it, dance to it, we name a festival after it. So on any given weekend, there's many things going on, a short drive from any town or city, all over Louisiana. I also tell people that the food is incredible, the music, the culture. But this year, we're promoting the great outdoors. We've got a new bird trail. We've got the number two mountain bike trail in the country at Boca Chica. And we're adding new bike trails all the time and expanding those trails for disabled vets, for kids. So it's a family event that everybody can enjoy. I also like to tell people you can fish anywhere, but you catch fish in Louisiana. Whether it's bass fishing or inland waterways or offshore, we've got the best fishing in the world here in Louisiana.
0: The other thing you mentioned, one of my favorite passions is the food. You know, you gain 10 pounds just coming across the state line, especially if you're going down to New Orleans and Lafayette. The food is just incredible.
1: Absolutely. You know, we have a Louisiana seafood cook-off every year. We highlight one king or queen of seafood that puts together a best seafood dish. And I tell you, we've got people traveling to Louisiana all over the Corey Boar up in North Louisiana because he wore that crown and got national exposure. People come to Louisiana to eat at his restaurant. So our chefs, not only personality they have, but the great food they cook, have actually been a draw where people come to Louisiana, travel the whole state to eat at all those famous restaurants that we continue to get named chefs every year that are being highlighted across the country.
0: Billy Nungesser, the Lieutenant Governor for the great state of Louisiana, joining us here. And, you know, one of the things I want to talk about, we speak about food and the culture. You know, I look at guys like Emeril Lagasse and John Fals, right, you know, that had great Louisiana influence. Of course, John Fals was born in Louisiana. You know, you look at Justin Wilson, who was from Louisiana and made a name for himself. That's when I really learned about food in Louisiana as a kid, watching Justin Wilson on PBS, him and John Fals. And so it's incredible. Absolutely. When you start looking at the history of this state and the culture, it really is about culture, not only food, dance. It's just a lot of great things.
1: Well, we've got more culture, more different cultures that blend together. I tell people, It's like a big gumbo. So many different things and different cultures all over this state that have really made Louisiana unique. But the thing I'm most proud of, when I travel the world and ask travel agents, why do you send people to Louisiana? You'll hear about the food, the music, the culture, Mardi Gras. But every one of them has a story about the way we treat people.
0: Yeah.
1: We treat strangers like family, and they leave with a friend for life, and they just keep coming back for more. So that is the tourism numbers we celebrate this week are Louisiana's numbers, because it's the individuals that welcome everybody with open arms that really makes our state unique and different from anywhere else.
0: It's National Travel and Tourism Week in the state of across the country. And so if people want more information about the great state and what they can experience, how can they go online or to social media?
1: Yeah, explorelouisiana.com. You can learn all the great things going on in our state parks, museums, and all the fairs and festivals going on all over Louisiana.
0: I am from Wisconsin, and I tell you, the first time I came down here and had red beans and rice, it was a religious experience.
1: That's my favorite dish.
0: Billy Nungesser, the Lieutenant Governor of the great state of Louisiana. Thank you so much for joining us, and we appreciate all that you do.
1: Thank you, my friend. Have a great day.
2: What's good, brothers and sisters? This is Kirk Franklin. Keep that dial locked to the weekend praise party with Santoria Black. Let's go.
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4: Still on the quest to find the definitive answer to the question, will the pen prove to be mightier than the sword? This combat warrior saga continues as he tries to right himself by writing his truth. 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Take it from me, the book will not disappoint. I'm Lakita Edwards, and that combat warrior is my dad.

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4: The Praise Party.

It's time for our new song of the week right here on the Weekend Praise Party. Last week, we had a chance to speak with Tamaya J and hear her new music. The song that she was able to put out is an ode to a John P. Key song, Never Shall Forget. That's our new song of the week by Tamaya J right here on the Weekend Praise Party. Never shall

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1: Founded in 1920, the Southwestern Athletic Conference has produced some of the most iconic names in sports. Alabama A&M, Alabama State, Alcorn State, Bethune-Cookman, Florida A&M, Grambling State, Jackson State, Mississippi Valley State, Prairie View A&M, Southern, Texas Southern, and the University of Arkansas Pine Bluff have united to embark on a new era of greatness. 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

It's the Weekend Praise Party. Yours truly, Santoria Black, here with you. And we'll be talking to Chef Antonio Taylor in just a little bit about his spice line, Lanyap Spices. Is there a spice that you just can't live without in your kitchen? Well, we're going to talk about some spices coming up in just a little bit. First of all, here is Fantasia featuring Ty Tribbett, and I Made It right here on the Weekend Praise Party.

0: Back on the Weekend Praise Party, Santoria Black here with you. Time for our Sunday dinner segment. And today we've got Chef Antonio Taylor joining us. Been a while since we've had a chance to speak with him. And today we're going to talk about Lanyap spices. Tony, how you doing, man?
1: What's going on, man?
0: Well, it is all good in the hood, my brother. And look, I want to get into these spices that you have. Lanyap Spices, the name of the company. Talk a little bit about, you know, just how this has been going for you, man, because they seem to be flying off the shelves.
1: Man, the spice line has really taken off since I launched it. As a matter of fact, this July will be 3 years. I launched it in July 1st, 2019. It's Lanyap Specialty Spices. And as it stands now, we have 13 different flavors that can cover just about any dish, any palate, any menu that you like to add them to. I want to make sure that everybody knows that I do all my spices myself. They're all hand blended. They're all made to order because I wanted all of them to have a very, very unique flavor. And it was just something that I had been doing on my own for roughly about 20 years. You know, sometimes when you go to the store and you see so many different spice blends, and of course, we're all accustomed to Tony Chatteris and Slap Your Mama and things like that. But sometimes I would buy different spices and I would still have a flavor or a taste that was missing. And so, like I said, about 20, almost 25 years ago, now that I think about it, I just started putting together my own blends. And around 3 years ago, I was like, you know what? I think if they're good enough for me, they should be good enough for public consumption. We'll launch it and we'll see how it goes. And it's definitely been a godsend. It's been, people have supported me so much. You know, I'm so grateful for all the love and support that I've gotten, the admiration and all the compliments about the spice blend. I've had so many people, you know, almost everybody who have bought spices from me have become repeat customers. And I mean, I hear from them every month, you know, some every week. You know, a lot of people buy them and they use them as Christmas gifts, birthday gifts and things like that. So the entire business and the direction that it's gone has really been a blessing.
0: What's been your most popular spice?
1: It's hard to say, Centauri. It really is, you know, because I'll have some weeks and some months where my garlic and crumbling herb season, it's just flying out of the kitchen. You know, I can't make it fast enough. If I had to guess, I would say the garlic and crumbling herb, the magic, and probably my southern fried.
0: Yeah, all that sounds good. You put it on some chicken. You could put it on a bumper and it'd be good.
1: I mean, I really wanted it to be, I want all of my spices to be, you know, multi-purpose, that people could use for so many different things. My southern fried seasoning, for example, it's a seasoning blend that I put together that I think pairs well with any fried food, whether it's chicken, french fries, shrimp, fish. You know, it has a wonderful flavor with just a slight undertone of citrus and sweetness that I think really complements anything that comes out of the fire. And it does it without heat. You know, there's a lot of people who really don't have, you know, a high heat tolerance. They really don't like a Cajun season that's too hot, but they still want that flavor and that season. And that was the concept and the inspiration behind creating the Southern Fried Seasoning.
0: Tell everybody how they can get your seasonings online and keep up with you on social media.
1: Well, you can contact me on Facebook under my name, Antonio Taylor, here in Houston, Texas. And if you're on Instagram, you can just go to Antonio's Kitchen. That's Antonio's with an S. Just go to Antonio's Kitchen, shoot me a message, and we'll definitely get you taken care of. And look for the website to be coming up really soon.
0: And we got to wish you a happy belated birthday now. What are you, like 40 now?
1: Man, I just turned 50, man. I just recapped a century. Yes, I just celebrated my 50th birthday, so that's a blessing in itself.
0: Absolutely. Chef Antonio Taylor joining us. Brother, thank you so much, man. We'll be in touch soon.
1: Man, thank you so much for having me, man.
0: All right, that's Chef Antonio Taylor here on the Weekend Praise Party. Second hour coming up right after this.
2: The Praise Party.
0: Jonathan McReynolds joining us. How you doing, brother?
3: I'm good, man. How you feeling?
4: 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I'm really proud of BT. I'm really proud of JCE, the producers.
0: The legendary Curtis Blow joins us on the Weekend Praise Party.
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6: 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How are you?
0: Keith Wonderboy Johnson.
7: Oh, it's just basically, man, it's an unrealistic / realistic dream. 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
0: Nikki Berry joining us on the line.
8: We need to be restored right now. And so this song is amazing. And I have my first video. This video actually tackles all of the issues that we're facing right now.
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0: are about to experience the rhythm and the praise with Durant Cameron.
1: Welcome to another edition of the Rhythm and the Praise. Durant Cameron, your host with you. And today we have two great guests on the show. Joining us in hour one will be Leonard Bailey. The frontman of Leonard Bailey and Friends will be here to tell us about the Dynamic Collective's latest single, Thankful, Grateful. And in hour two, Abundance of Love will join us. The Houston, Texas duo will give us insight on their latest selection, God Chose Me. But first, a Compton, California native kicks off the show with her blend of Christian rock and contemporary R&B. Here's Joe Kia with So Happy on the Rhythm and the Praise.

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That's the Rance Allen Group. With a little louder, clap your hand. Boy, I tell ya, no one has a voice quite like Beverly Cross. She blessed us earlier this year with the United Music and Arts Conference Choir's hit, Clap Your Hands. And thanks to producer Ja'Kalen Carr, she's back in a mighty way with an awesome new single. Here's Beverly Crawford with Made Away on the Rhythm and the Praise.

the smooth sound of the legend, Mr. Peebo Bryson, with the classic Shout to the Lord. Now, if you're like me, you are absolutely saddened to hear of the passing of Peebo Bryson. He left us on Tuesday, June the 2nd, at the age of 75. Now, although he's known for performing R&B ballads and Disney classics, Mr. Bryson did record several gospel songs. Perhaps his most popular selection appeared on the 1993 Tri-City Singers album, A Songwriter's Point of View. On cut 11 on that album, he shared lead with Donald Lawrence in a passionate performance. What is the song? Well, we'll find out after we hear the latest by Bishop Paul S. Morton Sr. Here's Go Through on the Rhythm and the Praise.

0: It's the Gospel Classic Rewind on the Rhythm and the Praise.
1: Everybody say it. Psalms 51 says, God desires the sacrifices of broken and contrite hearts. So this song is a song for broken hearts. How many of you have had your hearts broken? I don't believe y'all. I don't believe you. How many people have been through broken marriages, broken relationships?

0: tell everyone you can make it.
1: You can make it.
0: Even though you've been hurt so many times,

as Peebo Bryson, singing lead with Donald Lawrence and the Tri-City Singers with The Mender. Everyone, please join me in lifting up the Bryson family in prayer.

0: Up next is my conversation with Leonard Bailey of Leonard Bailey and Friends. Now, this gospel music collective from Oakland, California, is certainly bringing the feel-good music our way with their latest song, Thankful, Grateful. During our conversation, Mr. Bailey gave us more details about this song, a song that had another lead singer in mind, but God had other ideas. Mr. Bailey, how are you doing today?
1: Man, I'm blessed. Doing all right.
0: That is good. That is good. Glad to have you with us. Definitely want to find out more about your awesome new song. So if you could, give us details about the making of the song, Thankful, Grateful.
1: Yeah, absolutely. So Thankful, Grateful, I tend to write songs differently in terms of sometimes I'll start with an idea around the chorus. Sometimes I will start with an idea around what the verse should be. This particular song, I started writing this song from the bass line. I had this idea of the bass line that don't, ba-dum, ba-dum, boom, boom, was in my head forever. And so I sat with it for a while, played with a couple of ideas, and then I actually wrote the drive of the song first, went back and wrote the verses, and then the middle part of the song is the last part of the song that I wrote. Fun fact with Thankful Grateful, when we were doing the live recording, I had Demetrius Tolfrey in mind to lead the song. And what happened is, as a new artist, you oftentimes want, an artist that will help expose you to a larger audience, right? And so I was trying to find a recording artist that would do that for this particular song, that would kind of expose me to another gospel audience that maybe I wouldn't be able to reach on my own. And so I had reached out to a couple of artists. I had one artist lock in, tell me that she was going to do it. She was excited about doing it. And then maybe about a week and a half before the live recording, she ghosted me. I'm not going to tell you her name. I'm not going to tell you who she is, but she ghosted me. So at the very last minute, I had to go back to the person that it was intended for to begin with, which was Demetrius Tolfrey. He had maybe about a week and a half to kind of really lock in with the song. And so if you watch the video of the recording, you'll see him often referencing his iPad to look at the lyrics because he only had about a week to learn the song, but he knocked it out of the park.
0: Oh, wow. Well, yeah. I guess it was destined to be Mr. Tolfrey for sure, huh?
1: Absolutely. Absolutely. God is has a very funny sense of humor because, again, that is who the song, that's who I had in mind when I wrote the song. But I was trying to, go a different way. God said, nope, Demetrius is singing this song, and I'm glad he did.
0: Wow, well, he definitely did an awesome job. And, of course, you're saying that was a live recording. When did this recording take place?
1: So we did the recording about a year and a half ago at Love Center Church in Oakland. Founder of that church is none other than Bishop Walter Hawkins. And so I'm out of Love Center, by the way. I studied under Walter Hawkins and Edward Hawkins for a number of years. And so it felt right for me to have the recording at home.
0: Oh, wow. I bet. I tell you, that's great. Does that mean that you got a whole album coming our way soon?
1: We do. We have. I'm super excited for you all to hear the project. I'm extremely proud of the work that the singers and the band, my engineers, have done on it. The album, for the most part, is ready to go. We're doing some tweaking, so it should be released. I'm thinking early fall we're looking at doing a release.
0: Oh, wow. Oh, wow. That's awesome. Looking forward to that for sure. That's
1: great.
0: We'll
1: be dropping another single before the album comes out. We have one more single to drop before that album drops. And I think you'll really enjoy that one, too. I'm going to keep that kind of on the low, but, yeah, I think you'll enjoy that one as well.
0: Awesome. That is great to hear. That is awesome. How long has your group, Leonard Bailey and Friends, been singing?
1: So, This year is marks our 10-year anniversary.
0: Wow.
1: We've been singing for 10 years. Now, I've been directing choirs since, 17 years old. I've been directing and teaching choirs. And so, needless to say, I've had a number of different choirs that I've worked with. I've worked with the Love Center Young Adult Choir. I've worked with the Northern California chapter of the Gospel News Workshop of America. I've worked with their young adult group as well. I used to have a group by the name of Revelations. They were phenomenal. And so I left and went to the East Coast. I went to school on the East Coast, went to Howard. So I was on the East Coast for about 12 years or so. And then when I came back to California is when I started Leonard Bailey and Friends. So we'll be celebrating 10 years. Actually, we will be having another live recording celebrating our 10 years.
0: Oh, wow. That is awesome. Yeah, I was looking at Facebook. I was going to ask you about that. Saw that on your Facebook page.
1: Yeah, we're super excited to be doing the recording. One of the things that I'm kind of learning is that people want music. They want good music. And so I'm trying to be a little bit more strategic with this recording in terms of making sure that we are able to continuously put out some good music.
0: Now, of course, you said this is a live project, and of course you will be doing another live project. Me not being a musician or an artist, what is it about the live process of singing with an audience? What is it about that is so amazing from your vantage point?
1: I think it's just capturing the spirit or the element in the room, right? And it's real. It's authentic. Oftentimes with a studio project, we can go in and re-record until it's perfect. And sometimes with a live project, the imperfections are what actually make that project stand out, right? So you're in a live recording, and let's say you're singing about the goodness of God, and somebody in the audience responds to that, and they holler out, "Thank you!" You want to capture that. That adds to the element of the song. Perfect example is Lena Bird Miles is out of Oakland. She's really hot right now on the gospel circuit. She did a studio recording, and I've been saying, like, because I know who Lena is, that she really needs to be captured doing a live recording because that's where I think Lena thrives. Funny enough, her live recording is the weekend before mine in L.A. And so there are elements when you're doing a live recording that you really want to just capture the rawness and the realness that's in the room at the time.
0: Oh, wow. Hey, you just gave me a tidbit I didn't know. So got that to look forward to as well. That is awesome.
1: Absolutely.
0: Now, you were talking about, again, you were directing choirs back in your teens. How does that affect what you're doing now? How did that develop that?
1: Oh, man. It was a foundation. I mean, again, running, selecting songs, running rehearsals, accepting engagements, working with people, right? Again, imagine me being 17, but I am choir director of collegiate choir of 40 plus people, and I'm the youngest one in the choir, but I'm also the leader. So having to be able to kind of know how to deal with people, being able to know how to select songs for service, what songs you sing. Oftentimes, if we go to an engagement, if we have to sing somewhere, my singers know that it's never a thing of what are we singing, right? Because depending on the flow, depending on what's going on in the house, we could have selected in rehearsal that we're going to do these two songs. But the spirit or the flow in the house is something completely different. So we have to be able to change up that song selection to be able to align with what's happening in the service. I learned all that from 17 years old from working with choirs.
0: It sounds overwhelming, at least for me. I don't direct choir.
1: But, you know, at 17 years old, you're in the moment, right? So you're not understanding that you're being formed. You're kind of being shaped in what you're doing. You're just moving it because you enjoy doing what you do. I didn't know at 17 that was helping to form who Leonard Bailey is now. I had no idea. I was just moving with the flow.
0: Wow. Now, do you have, of course, you told us about one event, your recording coming up, celebrating your 10th anniversary. Any more events you want to share with us?
1: We will be doing, coming to a city near you, we will be doing some listening parties for the album. Not necessarily going to do a album release tour for some of the reasons that I just talked about in terms of cost and kind of moving the singers around and the band around, but we will be doing some album release events, listening parties, and so we'll be doing those in a number of different cities, so just be on the lookout for that.
0: Now we'll definitely be doing that. And how can we follow you?
1: Yeah, so the website is leonardbailey.com. If you are on social media, Facebook or Instagram, it's LB and Friends with a Z. And then, of course, if you are looking to check out our music on Apple, Spotify, et cetera, we're on all your streaming platforms. You can find us under Leonard Bailey and Friends.
0: We will certainly do that. Mr. Bailey, thank you for joining us. Leonard Bailey and Friends with their awesome new song, Thankful, Grateful. I'll tell you, that bass is in my head right now.
1: I love it. and thank you so much for the time today. I really appreciate it.
0: It's Leonard Bailey and Friends with Thankful, Grateful on The Rhythm and the Praise. Listen.

Our next artist is certainly on the move this summer. You can catch him in concert in Dallas, Texas on June the 28th, Houston, Texas, July 25th, and Coral Springs, Florida on July 28th. I'm sure he'll be singing this song that continues to bless Christians around the globe. With the first of two selections, here's Anthony Evans, along with Caleb Carson, with You're Not Finished.

0: was. Why are you looking at me like that? Am I done? All right.
1: Back to you.
2: And Anthony Evans with 1,000 names. Coming up in the next hour, Abundance of Love will join us to talk about their latest single, God Chose Me. That and much more is coming your way in hour two on The Rhythm and the Bridge.

0: It's the second hour of the Weekend Praise Party. We are so glad that you could join us. It's time for our weekly mix. This is DJ Miles Franklin right here on the Weekend Praise Party.
1: Brothers and sisters, I want to welcome you back to life. 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

y'all. America Campbell, and I'm listening to DJ Miles Franklin. Keep it locked. What's up?

0: on the Weekend Praise Party. Make sure you go out on Instagram, support him. He does great work, and we thank him so, so much for helping us be what we are here on the Weekend Praise Party. Well, good morning, good afternoon, good evening, whenever you are listening and wherever you are listening. Thank you for joining us. It's hour number two here on our show. Got some great interviews coming up, our International Song of the Week. And of course, we remind you, if you want to listen to the show on demand, it'll be available starting on Monday. Go to sfbmedia.org. Time for our random choice of the week. And you know, we talked about pies. You know, National Pie Day was January the 23rd, and we told you about the top 10. And you know, again, I'm not a cherry pie fan. You can kind of keep that. I'm here and there on some of them, but I do like a good apple pie. So I want to know from you, that's the number one pie according to this survey, the number one pie that was voted on as the most popular. So I want to know from you, apple pie, yay or nay? All you have to do is go to our Instagram page at Weekend Praise Party and vote. Is apple pie number one, yay or nay, here on the Weekend Praise Party? We've got more on the way right after this.
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2: Still on the quest to find the definitive answer to the question, will the pen prove to be mightier than the sword? This combat warrior saga continues as he tries to right himself by writing his truth. The wait is over. The coffee table bestseller, From Sword to Pen, second edition, is now out and waiting for your consumption. 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Take it from me, the book will not disappoint. I'm Lakita Edwards, and that combat warrior is my dad.

Back on the Weekend Praise Party, we have our interview with Jonathan Nelson coming up in just a little bit and his new song. But first of all, do y'all need God to come through right now? Well, I'm just going to go off the rails just for a minute because we all need him to come through. Here are the Wardlaw Brothers right here on the Weekend Praise Party.

0: back on the Weekend Praise Party. Santoria Black here with you. And for the first time on our show, we have a great guest, and you know his music. You know he's got a great church over in the Atlanta area. It's called New Birth. Jonathan Nelson joining us. How are you, sir?
1: Hey, man, I am doing well. How are you doing?
0: I cannot complain. Well, look, first time you've been on the show, and I know a lot of people know about your music. Kind of talk about your journey in gospel.
1: So my journey in gospel, it really started as me being a kid singing for dad at church. My father was a pastor. He retired. And my twin brother, of course, everybody knows Jason Nelson, my twin brother. And so we used to sing for dad. And at one point, dad had a conference, and we had Karen Clark Sheard to come, Lady Karen Clark Sheard. And so I created a group of singers to do background singing for her. And that really just turned into opportunity after opportunity. We had an opportunity to perform with Ted and Sherry. Ted introduced me to Donald Lawrence, and I really would say from there, the rest is history. I wrote a song called Healed. Donald recorded the song Healed, and then that began to open up doors. I did The Struggle Is Over and so many other opportunities, really from being at my dad's church, just doing what I was supposed to be doing at the right place at the right time.
0: I want you to talk about being a twin, because, you know, I know there's a close bond when you have a twin brother or sister.
1: Yeah, so Jason and I, our twin powers kick in more when we're together than we're not. We have a bond where we talk all the time, but you guys have to see us to really experience us like they really are twins. You know what I mean? We don't look alike. We're fraternal twins, and we're miracle babies, and we just have a thing. You know, it's a blessing to be able to be in the field together, to be able to work together, and to really be assigned to... You know, as twins outside of the natural space, but to be able to be twin as it relates to encouraging and empowering people through music, gospel music.
0: Jonathan Nelson joining us here on the Weekend Praise Party. I want you to kind of talk about this new song here, because great music. And of course, we've got it on our show, and people who may have just listened to the show before you came on, you heard of it. Talk about your new music.
1: So the song is called When I Think I Thank. Again, referring back to my dad, because we picked up a lot of our things for church from dad. So dad would get up, he's a Pentecostal preacher, and say, when I think of the goodness of Jesus and all he's done for me, and he said, when I praise about it, I think about it, I praise about it. So those words just kind of stuck with me. And so this song is kind of like a tribute to him, but it also is like, it's packaged by Luke 17, when Jesus healed the 10 lepers, you know, one came back to say thank you. So this song is really about gratitude. It's packaged in like this little groovy kind of way. So every time you think about God's goodness, you should think about it. Every time God has been, does something for you, you should say thank you. He wakes you up in the morning, it's thank you. You have your right mind, it's thank you. You arrive safely to your destination as you're moving around and traveling. Hey, I got to pause and say thank you. That's what really this song is really packaged. That's what this is. It's packaged in a fun way, but that really is the core message of the song.
0: You know, you talk about your faith, and I want you to kind of walk me through being able to go through the loss of someone who was a great leader, especially in your area, Dr. Bessie Nelson. Talk about going through that loss and coming out on the other side.
1: So Dr. Bessie Nelson is my mom, and I am still going through that process. You know, Mother's Day is around, my mom's birthday is around the corner, you know. So we are still going through the process, but the one thing that I can say that she instilled a life of prayer and supplication. She also instilled in us the value of loving on God's people, loving people, being kind to people. So that legacy, and I'm speaking of Jason in this moment as a twin, we carry that legacy. The gift of music comes through my father's side, but the gift of prayer and love and encouragement, that comes through my mom's side. And so when you see me get up and I'm smiling and I'm embracing people, you are experiencing Bessie Nelson coming through, her legacy coming through us. You know, whenever you see us and we're encouraging people and pushing people to go after their destiny, and I'm saying go after your destiny through the lens of music, you're seeing my mom come through me.
0: If you had to think about a funny story in relation to your brother when you were growing up, you know, I know as siblings, you know, get into things and all that kind of stuff. What's a funny story you can talk about between you and your brother?
1: I don't know that it's a hilarious, but we were not allowed to go to the movies. I grew up in a very strict, I just told you my dad is a Pentecostal preacher.
0: Oh, yeah.
1: And so we were raised in a very strict Pentecostal home. And so we weren't allowed to go to the movies, but me and Jason, we snuck and went to the movies. And don't tell nobody, don't tell nobody. This is for y'all. So when we snuck and went to the movies, it's not like people couldn't recognize us. So we're walking on the street, you know. So we changed our name to Mark and Ronald. Go figure. I don't know. I don't know who is Mark and I don't know who is Ronald. So that we wouldn't say our names on the street. So we're going down the street trying to negotiate who's going to be Mark and who's going to be Ronald. And then we ended up going to the movie. So that's a little funny story about how we navigated through life.
0: Well, look, I understand that my wife, she grew up apostolic. And, you know, there was a lot of strip clubs in her house as well. So I get it. I understand. Because, you know, when we got married, we grew up very differently. You know, all of us, you know, at some point we was Poe. I mean, you know, without the OR.
1: Yeah.
0: So you understand. But, you know, it's just like, but you grew up without some of the, you know, I grew up being able to do things where she didn't. So, you know, when we got married and our lives were married together, it's very different at times because, you know, you learn about your partner and the things that they couldn't do or you couldn't do or, you know, that they experienced.
1: Yes.
0: So now talk about.
1: That's how our lives were, for sure.
0: Yeah.
1: That's how our lives were. Apostolic raised. Okay.
0: Absolutely. So tell everybody about how they can reach you on social media.
1: You can reach me through my website, jonathannelson.us, but everything else is Jonathan Nelson Music. TikTok, Instagram, Facebook is Jonathan Nelson Music. Follow me, come check me out, and look for the new music. It's going to bless you.
0: Well, look, brother, I can't thank you enough for being on the show. It is such an honor to have you on and appreciate you so much. Continue blessings on all that you do.
1: Thank you so much. I appreciate you having me.
0: Absolutely. The great Jonathan Nelson joining us here on the Weekend Praise Party. When we come back, we'll have more of the show.
2: Still on the quest to find the definitive answer to the question, will the pen prove to be mightier than the sword? This combat warrior saga continues as he tries to right himself by writing his truth. The wait is over. The coffee table bestseller, From Sword to Pen, second edition, is now out and waiting for your consumption. 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I'm Lakita Edwards, and that combat warrior is my dad.
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to God be the glory for the things he has done. 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David said, I'll bless the Lord at all times, and his praise

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Well, we hope you are enjoying your Mother's Day weekend and you're enjoying the time with your family. Hey, we've got a special Mother's Day song by the Chicago Mass Choir coming up. My wife will join us. I want to wish her a happy Mother's Day as well, and my entire family of mothers, of course, my Aunt Irma, my mom, just everybody who's been influential in my life, want to wish you a very happy Mother's Day. Of course, Mrs. Hobson, my wife's mother, just everybody, they've been so influential in my life. All right, we got to do the Chicago Mass Choir in just a minute, but first of all, Darius.

0: Back on the Weekend Praise Party, yours truly, Santoria Black, along with my better half, my wife, Shay Black. How you doing, Shay?
1: Hey, Sam.
0: How are you?
1: I'm good. How are you?
0: I love to make you laugh.
1: I see that.
0: All right. You know what? We got a lot of teachers that listen to us, a lot of educators that listen to us. It is the end. We right there at the end of the year for some colleges. They've graduated, but K through 12, just about at the end of the line.
1: Yeah, for some of us, we end in May. Some others around the country end in June. So we're all right there together.
0: So now you get last 2-3 weeks. I mean, just well, the school year month for some.
1: Yeah.
0: Yeah.
1: I teach. I don't know what any other teacher's doing, but I'm still teaching because I'm still in the classroom with children, and idle children are the devil's workshop. So I teach. I'm still teaching. They're learning information. They will learn information that's going to do them some good next year.
0: How do you keep things, I guess I won't say new and exciting, but after testing, because a lot of the nation does all these end of the year testing, you know, what do you do in order to make sure that the kids continue to be what they need to be?
1: Well, I teach math, so there's only so much new and exciting you can do with math. They come in hating math, they leave hating math. So I just keep doing what I do. And the key to good classroom management is consistency. I'm just consistent from the start to the end. Okay. That's the way it is. I had to remind them today, because we ended testing yesterday. I had to remind them today that we are still at school and the rules have not changed. Mm-hmm. So fall in line or fall out of my room.
0: All right, so of course, end of the school year, getting ready to send them back to their parents, their mamas, their daddies, their aunties, their uncles, their grandmamas. For the summer,
1: whoever.
0: Yeah. You know, and kids are at home, and you know, we'll have our son at home and what have you. It's just one of those times you're like, hey, love y'all, see y'all, gotta get up out of here.
1: Right.
0: Yeah.
1: Yeah.
0: That's the way I look at that.
1: Period.
0: Especially with college kids, you know, you're like, hey, love y'all.
1: But you got to go. I mean, you know, it's summer vacay, and we get paid for 9 months.
0: Mm-hmm.
1: I spread my little 9 month salary out for the year, so I'm gonna take these 3 months that I really don't get paid for and do me.
0: Yeah, absolutely.
1: But love your children, I really do, but you know, that's my time and I'm reclaiming it. So
0: yeah, I wish a whole lot of people can reclaim their time, but that's a whole another story.
1: That part.
0: So let's talk about this. Mother's Day is coming up. You are a fabulous mother. We've got 3 kids, we got 4 with our nieces with us as well. And you know, Mother's Day is not a holiday that, you know, we should take lightly, because, you know, mothers do an amazing job. Fathers can't do what mothers do. That's just
1: well,
0: the way it goes.
1: You know, I disagree with that, because you do a lot, Santoria. You know, in our household, Mother's Day, Father's Day is just as important, if not more important, than Mother's Day. Because you do a lot. You hold the family together, you sacrifice a lot, you're here, there, everywhere, you're super dad. Super,
0: I don't know that.
1: Super Saiyan. So
0: I'm super crazy.
1: Well, I mean, there's that. But you know, so I don't think you or fathers that are like you should, and no one else should kind of minimize what y'all do. So yeah, Mother's Day is a great holiday or whatever, but so is Father's Day. They should just have it, just wrap it up and say Parents Day.
0: Yeah.
1: Well, let us all get to shine together.
0: But I do want to just acknowledge just how important mothers are, you know, the mother figures that people may have, because, you know, there's so many things that are happening in this world right now. And, you know, look, I just think about all the great things, conversations that my mom and I, we have. And, you know, I was in the middle of craziness at work. She said, son, I know that you're busy, but I just need to hear your voice. So stop for a minute. I said, all right, mom, no problem. And, you know, leave it to my mom to just say, okay, just slow down for a second. I said, mom, I got an interview about 5 minutes. Well, you got 5 minutes to talk to me. Well, at least 4:59. So anyway, you know, so happy Mother's Day to you. Happy Mother's Day to my mother, to my mother in love. You know, she's incredible as well. I've got a bonus mother that I love to death. Your grandmother, who is my grandmother, and I really appreciate her. So just happy Mother's Day to everybody, because this is a day for you to be celebrated and for you to, you know, to just enjoy yourself, you know, to be what you want to be and do what you want to do. And if you just want to sit around the house, do what you want to do. So, but I appreciate you, and I wanted to tell you that.
1: Well, I appreciate that. I really do. And I know you appreciate me. You show me every day, so it's not a shock to hear that. I hear it all the time. I don't just hear it on Mother's Day. So happy Mother's Day to every single mother and mother figure out there, whether you birthed them and raised them, or whether you you adopted them and raised them, or whether you just inherited them and raised them.
0: Absolutely.
1: However you do it. And lots of teachers and parents and as well our mother figures, and they do their part. So happy Mother's Day to you all.
0: Well, thank you so much. We appreciate y'all for listening to the Weekend Praise Party. And of course, you can stay social with us. All you have to do is go to our Instagram or our Facebook page at Weekend Praise Party. 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Happy Mother's Day to everybody. And always remember,
1: one nation, one people, peace.
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4: 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Y'all remember this one?

0: is my conversation with Bobby and April Nicholson, also known as Abundance of Love. Now, this Houston, Texas husband-wife duo is making major waves on gospel radio with their awesome new song titled God Chosen. The couple was kind enough to sit down with me and give me the insight on their latest song, A Song and a Path, that was God-given.
1: Their name's Bobby and April, and they'll be telling us a little bit about their song, which I tell you, I absolutely love. Think it is outstanding and want to find out more about it. So let's get right to it. What is the story behind your current song, God Chose Me?
2: God Chose Me is really just a testimony that we created that just elaborate on how many blessings and how far you have come through and so many trials and tribulations in your life. A quick story behind this is I tell everybody that asks that, you know, I'm just blessed and thankful to be here. My mother was born with sickle cell anemia, and when she was pregnant with me, she was told that she could not birth a child and that she should not birth a child and that I wasn't even supposed to be here. But she went through with it anyway, with all the scares and with everybody around her trying to convince her not to go through with the birth of having me. She did anyway. And, you know, luckily I was born healthy and thrived and made it through. We both did. Unfortunately, I did lose my mother at the age of 17, my senior year in high school. She was in her early 30s. She did pass away from the disease. But, you know, we shared 17 great years together, and you know, I haven't had any sicknesses, you know, from the disease. I do have a trait, but that's where the God Chose Me concept came from, just being thankful, just being blessed, and just being, you know, appreciative of being able to live this life, and I'm so appreciative. I feel like, you know, God chose me to live through it. He chose us to make it through all the doubts, and we're here, you know.
1: Oh, wow. That is awesome. Thank you for sharing that with us. That is amazing to hear. When did this song come to you?
2: It came to me in the studio. I was working on another song, and this God Chose Me song came to me, and all I had was just an idea, and I just kept messing with it, and I let April hear it, and she was like, you have to finish it. So I was like, okay. So once I finished it, and we both listened to it, and then she was like, I was like, okay, now me and you need to do it. April, you want to say about that experience?
3: Yeah, so he sent me a little snippet of God Chose Me in the first verse, and it was amazing. And I was like, immediately, I was like, you have to finish this song. You have to finish this song. And I think he finished it that day. Like, when he writes songs, he can write a whole song in a few hours. It's just amazing. But yeah, so anyway, he finished the song, and then I was like, we were like, well, okay, now who's gonna sing it? And I was like, I can try it. And so we both agreed to sing the song, and we came together in the studio, and the song came together, our vocals came together, and it was amazing. It was an amazing experience.
1: Oh, wow. That's incredible. I generally ask that question about, you know, me not being a writer, how the song comes together, and I hear a lot of different answers, but

0: I tell you, I don't think I heard one quite like yours.
1: Thank you. Yeah, it's amazing how it came together and how it's been going ever since. We've been floored. We've been so thankful for the amount of support and, you know, just from family, from friends, from, you know, different, you know, radio and media outlets have been, you know, showing us a lot of support early. And we just, you know, we couldn't imagine this 2 months ago when we first started, you know, working in the studio on this record.
0: Give us a little bit of background about you. And were you singing prior to becoming a married couple, or tell us how that came about?
2: Well, I've been singing all my life, but I'm kind of shy. So I sing at home, or I'll sing in the shower, or I'll sing in my car. But it has been scary for me to sing in front of people. So it was a lot, but my husband encouraged me, and I jumped on it, and his encouragement helps me out a lot. So I have the confidence now to go in front of people, to sing in front of people. There is stage fright. You know, I know there's a lot of celebrities that still have stage fright when they're getting ready to go perform, but that's just something that I'm going to have to get over, obviously. But as far as us coming together, you know, we went to high school together. And we saw each other in passing in the hallways, but never spoke to each other, but knew of each other. We became friends on Facebook, of course, again, knew of each other, but just kind of watched each other's lives. And we came together in the perfect timing. And we've been inseparable ever since. We went on our first date, June 15th, 2022, and it was magical. We've been inseparable ever since.
0: Oh, wow. Wow, that is incredible. Now, did you know that, I mean, like, is this something that just happened so far as you becoming a singing duo? Is this something that you thought about but maybe you had on the back burner, and when this song came along, that was the time for it to happen?
1: For me, I recognized the potential in April early. She never really talks about her entertainment. You know, like I said, she's been in entertainment before, singing and everything like that, been in a stage play. So she has that ability. And I recognized it. And again, she's so shy to let the world know, you know, and let the world see her potential. So I was like, you know, I don't want to push her. I don't want to overdo it. You know, I just kind of said, okay, April, sing this for me. You know, I'll write something. Sing this part for me, you know, just to get her used to it. And she would do it. And I was like, man, that sounds good. You know, just giving her that positive motivation. I've already knew that she had this in her. So when this song came together and she pretty much co-signed it and she pretty much, you know, inspired me to do it, I'm like, okay, you're inspiring me to do it. I'm going to do it. Now let's do it together. So, like you said, it was more like me already knowing that she had this talent and she had this gift, and God had blessed her with the voice to sing. But that was an opportunity for us to do something together. And I felt like if we did it together, she would be more relaxed. And I think it worked out that way.
0: Wow. Well, I'll tell you, it sounds like, hey, God's blessing is all around. I mean, you seem like the right mesh. You know, so far as you pushing her and her having that talent and that the way that God gave you this and then the way that you recorded it in the studio, no doubt about it, has God's blessing for sure.
1: Thank you. Thank you very much.
2: Yes, thank you. Thank you. And we feel it. We feel it. I mean, like he said, the feedback that we've been receiving and the praises that we've been receiving, we were not expecting it. So we definitely feel it.
0: That's incredible. Y'all might have some concerts and things coming up now. I don't know if y'all had even thought about that.
1: Yeah, I know.
2: We're thinking about it.
1: Yeah. We are going to host a Sunday Fun Day Gospel brunch down here in Houston, Sunday, June 14th, and that's going to be our first live performance of us performing the God Chose Me record. So that's something that we're looking forward to. And we know we got a few more shows that we're looking to be a part of later in July and later in the year. So we've already kind of got, you know, some shows booked, and we're just looking to continue to build on that momentum.
0: We want to follow you. How can we do so?
1: We are on Instagram, and that is abundanceoflove_1980. We are on Facebook as Abundance of Love. We're on TikTok, Abundance of Love 1980. So on the streaming platforms, if you want to stream the record, you can go to Tidal, YouTube Music, Amazon Music, Apple Music, and type in Abundance of Love, God Chose Me, and we'll be right there at your fingertips.
0: Well, I tell you, I mean, I really do appreciate, I'm glad that we were able to connect, and I'm definitely glad that we were able to talk today about this awesome song. Definitely going to be praying for you both as your ministry continues to grow. And again, y'all go out there, check out the latest by Abundance of Love, Bobby and April making up that duo, the song God Chose Me. And I really do appreciate you taking time to spend with us today.
1: And we appreciate you. Thank you very much.
2: We do appreciate you. Thank you.
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That's the incredible Lisa Paige Brooks with their 2024 powerful anthem, The Grateful Jig. This hour's Gospel Classic Rewind centers on another song by the alto singer that rose to prominence as a member of the contemporary gospel female group, Witness. In 1997, Miss Brooks released her solo debut album titled More Than You'll Ever Know. The album featured songs written by her husband, Michael Brooks, and writer-producer Charles Ollie Harris, the latter producing this song, perhaps the most popular song on the project. What is the song? Well, we'll find out after we hear a collaboration that was just nominated for the Stellar Award Contemporary Duo Chorus Group of the Year. Here are Mariah Carey and the Clark Sisters with Jesus, I Do.

That's Lisa Paige Brooks with No Other God. We're bringing it back to present day now with a duo that was nominated for a Stellar Award earlier this week. Here's Jason Claiborne and Melvin Crispell III with Whatever It Is on the Rhythm and the

Without a doubt, God is carrying Ja'Kalen Carr. The entrepreneur, producer, songwriter, and speaker just earned 5 Stellar Award nominations earlier in the week, including the big one, Artist of the Year. We thought we would celebrate her achievement by ending the show with 2 Ja'Kalen Carr masterpieces. With the first of 2 selections, here's Ja'Kalen Carr, along with Shirley Caesar, Harvey Watkins Jr., and Karen Clark Sheard with History Breakthrough.

That's Jacalyn Carr with Changing Your Story. That's going to do it for today's program. We certainly hope you enjoyed it. We would like to thank our special guest, Leonard Bailey, and Abundance of Love for being a part of our program. I'm your host, Durant Cameron. Hope you enjoy the rest of your day. Have a great week. Make sure to join me next time for another edition of The Rhythm and the Phrase.

We thank you. My God. Thank you, Lord. Thank you, Lord.

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Matthew 4:4-4, eating bread with the jam. Face glowing just like Moses spending time with the man. Coming down about it, the mountain sharing the whole plan. I ain't gonna be here forever, baby, but here I am. Take Jesus up on his offer when it's standing in his hand. I can smell hell on the

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1: Hey, everybody, and welcome to another edition of the Rhythm and the Praise. Durant Cameron, your host with you. And boy, we have three awesome guests on the program today. Joining me in hour one will be E.J. Fields and gospel music icon Barrett Brown Clark. And in hour two, Kenya Robinson will be here to talk about her latest single, Son of God. But first, we've got a churchy up-tempo selection packed in gospel radio and the gospel charts. Here's Memphis, Tennessee native Eldrick Rogers featuring Michelle Prater with Jesus on the Rhythm and the Praise.

0: next, we have the return of EJ Fields. Now, if you were like me in the year 2022, you are absolutely grooving with his last single, Make It All Right. Thanks to God, he is back and back strong with his latest single, Mercy Endureth. I was able to catch up with the Freeport, Louisiana native last week, and he gave me more insight on the making of this awesome song.
1: Mr. Fields, how you doing today?
2: I'm doing wonderful, Durant, man. I just want to say, firstly, thank you for having me on your show, man. I appreciate it so much.
1: Well, we are definitely glad to have you. Before we even get to your new song, man, I got to tell you, I like your song that came out in 2022, Make It All Right. Love that song.
2: Oh, man. Hey, man, every time I go somewhere, they tell me about this song. I say, man, that song is so happy.
1: It definitely is. It definitely is. So thank you for sharing that and all the other songs that you've given us over the years. And let's get straight to your new one. You just recently released it, Mercy Endureth. Tell us a little bit about this song.
2: Well, man, I wrote the song 13 years ago. I was in a rehearsal. We were doing a worship event, and we're in a worship rehearsal. And we were just, you know, got to a moment to where we were just worshiping and calling, you know, calling up on heaven. And I was on the piano, and I just kept playing this tune. I didn't know where it came from. And then after about a couple of minutes, the words dropped to me straight, and I just started singing the song. I'd never written this song down. I still don't have it written down to today. I've never written a song down. It came to me like that. I had to sing later on that night. I introduced a little bit of the song. It went over well. An old woman came up to me and she said, this song is going to bless your life. That was 13 years ago, Durant. And now here today, I just put it out and it's blessing the world now. And I wanted to continue to bless, and I want to see what God wants to do with it. He has his hands on it. I want to see what he wants to do with it.
1: God led you to release it at this time?
2: Yes, I mean, I struggle with it because, you know, like Make It All Right. I just had so many songs because at the time when I was writing Mercy Endureth, it kind of wasn't my writing style at the time. So I wasn't really comfortable with putting it out, you know what I'm saying? But I was singing around when I was going out to minister, but I didn't want to release it. And so I guess now this is the time. I had Make It All Right. I've seen them do it, all of those. I wrote, you know, for that time. And this song is just, you know, it's just 13 years old, and now it's just now coming to the top.
1: Hey, man, that is awesome. Hey, God's time is the right time. And 2025, that was just the right time for this particular message. Now, if you could tell us about the recording, how was it recording this song?
2: I mean, it was pretty easy. I went to Chicago. I recorded it in Chicago with Jamel Kimbrough. Who is a wonderful Grammy, Stellar Award winning producer. Man, it was my first time working with him, but he was so easy to work with. He made me feel comfortable, and he wanted me to just be myself. It was easier than any other experience I had when I worked with other major producers. So, I mean, the experience was wonderful. It was great. I spent like 3 days in Chicago. My manager, Cortez, took me around Chicago since he's from Chicago, and we had a blast.
1: Now, of course, this is your latest song, Mercy Endureth, and you've been blessing us with some great songs. Of course, we were talking about Make It All Right that you released a few years ago. I've seen him do it, Wanna Be Made. You being a songwriter, I'm always interested in that writing process. I remember seeing that you said you like to write songs like a country singer does. If you can explain that process, what is your writing process?
2: Well, I have an unorthodox

0: hype from beginning to end in the song. Even when mercy endures, here's my worship, here's my praise. I'm coming to God, and at the end is, and his mercy endures forever, like a story. That's just something I picked up. I haven't, you know, said in a writing class or anything like that. That's just the way that God gave it to me. So, you know, I just use it like that.
1: Well, I'll tell you, you're doing an awesome job. I love all those songs that you have given us. So really do appreciate you sharing that with us. And looking at a little bit of your bio, I understand you sang in the church all the way back to your younger years. You played piano and drums. And then in high school, you formed a 12-member gospel ensemble.
0: Yes, called Prosperity. We did a few songs together. Actually, when I was writing, they were my group at the time that I wrote Mercy Endures. And it was so unorthodox because we had young kids around saying, and it makes it fire. The church was like, where y'all get that song from? But just, that's what God gave us, and we were just singing it out. And now it's just not coming out. So, I mean, God's timing is always the right timing. So that's to somebody that's on the line that think that they need to give up on their dream or give up on what God has already put in front of them. That go back to it, and it's time right now for God to breathe on it and for it to come back to life.
1: That is awesome. That is great to hear. How can we follow you?
0: Follow me on all social media, EJ Fields Jr. on everything. Also, grab my song off of any platform that you use for music, whether it's Spotify or Apple Music. Please go get it. EJ Fields, Mercy Endures, live.
1: Well, we definitely will do that. We really certainly appreciate you blessing us with this awesome song. I know that our audience is going to love it. Again, Mercy Endures, EJ Fields. Thank you for joining us, and we wish you the best all year long.
0: Yes, sir, Durant, man. Thank you for having me, man. It was a pleasure.
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0: the marvelous Daryl Coley, singing lead on the Wilmington Chester Mass Choir hit, He's Preparing Me. This hour's Gospel Classic Rewind centers on another song by a former member of the Edwin Hawkins Singers and one of the most skillful singers of a generation. The song was the title cut of Mr. Coley's 1992 album. The fourth song on the album was written by V. Michael McKay. Helped the project land a Grammy nomination for Best Contemporary Soul Gospel Album. What is the song? Well, we'll find out after we hear the latest charting hit by Yolanda Adams. Here's Blessings on the Rhythm and the Praise.
1: Donna, pray for us. I speak blessings of health, blessings of wealth. And until I see you again, my friend, I'm excited about your win.

0: Up next is my conversation with the artist nicknamed the Princess of Praise and Worship, Maurette Brown Clark. Now, Miss Clark has blessed us with some gospel gems over the years, including It Ain't Over, The Sound of Victory, and I Wanna Say Thank You. And 2024 was no different with her gospel smash, I See Good. I was able to chat with the icon in December, and we reflected on the year that was 2024 and the many songs she's graced us with over the year.
1: Glad to have you on the phone lines, Miss Clark. Hope you're doing well.
2: Thank you so much. I am. Thank you so much for having me.
1: We are so excited to have you. First of all, before we even get to the musical end, you are the morning host at iHeart Heaven 600 in Baltimore. How are you enjoying that venture so far?
2: Oh, it's very cool. It's something that I wasn't looking for, but, you know, the Bible is true about your blessings overtaking you. And so this was an opportunity that was presented to me to be back on radio. I was on radio a few years ago on a different network. And so to be able to have this opportunity again to just meet people where they are in their cars or in their houses or in their jobs at the gym, it really is a blessing.
1: What hours are you on?
2: Oh, my gosh. I'm on at 6 a.m. to 10 a.m. Eastern Standard Time. So the Lord helped me. My other shows were middays. And so that was quite nestled right in the middle of the day for me. So I've got to set the alarm clock quite early. So pray my strength in the Lord.
1: Now is there a difference for you between doing that later shift and doing the shift now so far as being on air?
2: Just me, like, waking myself up early. If you're just meeting me, so you don't know that I'm typically not a morning person, but every morning that I get up and I realize I'm still alive, I'm grateful, so I'll do whatever the Lord has put my hands to do, for no matter what time of day it is.
1: I understand. I'm not a morning person either, so I totally agree with you on that. Now, first of all, I got to congratulate you. What an outstanding year you've had. Of course, your project, He Loves Me, helped to propel you to 4 nominations, 3 Stellar Awards, and a Dove Award nomination. How you feeling about all the accolades? And if you could tell us a little bit about the inspiration behind the album, He Loves Me.
2: So, you know, I think it also says, like, count the years as months, count the months as weeks, count the weeks as days. So for me, it didn't seem like it was that long that I hadn't recorded a full project, but it was, in fact, 10 years. And so after the pandemic, and kind of straightening up some business that I needed to take care of to be able to record again, I found myself saying, well, I'll just record, you know, another song, or I'll record an EP. And when I got done making the plans and recording the EP, I saw that I actually had enough content for a full project. And so that's kind of what happened. It literally was, well, I'll just do a little bit, and then the Lord added to it. And so I was able to record a full project. It released very late in 2023, but just in time for people to grab a hold of it. I did a new version of I Just Want to Praise You. I did a new version of the song I recorded with Richard Smallwood called Angels. And really, I just went and got some songs that I love singing that I realized kept me through the pandemic. And then I added a couple of new songs, like you mentioned before, I See Good. The title of the project also has a title song entitled He Loves Me. And so I realized that God had kept me in mind during the pandemic, the worst of times, and it was still my posture to praise Him and to realize that He kept me because He loved me. And so that was the precipice for the record. And then, of course, when you make one step, the Lord makes two, and He breathed on it, and He added not just His life, but He added, like you said, the accolades that came along with it this time. Never take that for granted, but I also never expect it or never reach for it. I'm just grateful to be for God to give me one of those God winks, I like to call it. So certainly being nominated for Stellar Awards again in this season, being nominated for a Dove Award again is really, really is a blessing.
1: Amen. I totally agree with you on that. And I tell you, one of the songs I like on the project, too, is Not One Day that you did with Anthony Brown.
2: Absolutely. You know, it just states the fact. And again, you know, during the pandemic, we would wake up and you'd be afraid to go to the store. You were afraid to, you know, bring things into your home. But we kept the praise around here. We were just thankful that God allowed us to live. And so that became even more special. In Psalms, it says that you know, for being God, just for being God, God of all, God of every nation, like that is who he is. And so there's not one day, not one moment that I won't bless him. With every breath in my body, I'm going to bless him. And so that really came from there. And then, of course, you know, bringing Anthony Brown along for the ride. I just love him. We were rehearsing, and I was supposed to sing it by myself, and then one day he kind of chimed in and did that harmony part. And I was like, okay, great. You're going to sing it on the record. So it just kind of, you know, was an organic moment that turned into being recorded on the record.
1: Now, speaking of the great Anthony Brown, he's a part of your hit song that went to number one on the charts, I See Good. How did you decide that that would be the single? Of course, it was the just single to release since it was so well received.
2: You know, so you can't go wrong with the Anthony Brown banger, I like to call it. Can't go wrong with production from Bell Award nominated producer that I work with. His name is Kenneth Shelton. He's produced for Jonathan Nelson, Jason Nelson, William McDowell. I mean, he's fantastic. And so the two of them together were able to bring I See Good to life. And it's funny because when we originally recorded, I was like, wait, I'm the slow wheel on this song, because it was just so fabulous. So I had to go back and kind of, you know, push myself a little bit to do that. And so once I kind of added what I do to it, the label at the time was, they were like, yeah, this is the single. And so I said, all right, you know, I trust you. And, you know, they were absolutely correct in that regard. And it's a message that everybody needs to know and everybody needs to see that, you know, every time I look your way, right, God says that, because we're fearfully and wonderfully made. We're made in his image. So there's no way he could possibly look at us and not see good. He sees past our bad. He sees past our mistakes. He sees past our downfalls, and he still sees good in us. And that's a message that every person in the world needs to know.
0: We'll have more of my conversation with Maurette Brown Clark coming up. Right now, we've got her top charting song from 2024. Here's Maurette Brown Clark with I See Good.

0: for Red Brown Clark with I See Good. And now more of my conversation with Marette Brown Clark.
1: Of course, you appeared on the Kelly Clarkson Show this year. How was that experience for you?
2: Very, very cool. You know, 2024 has been like a year of first for me, so it hasn't necessarily been where, you know, totally new things have been happening for me. I've been at this for a while, and so, like I said, I've been nominated for awards before, but this year just was so special because of the length of time, because to still be proven relevant in a time where people come and go, and then they come back and they go, and they come back and they go, and nobody's really, you know, looking for them, I guess. People came looking for me, young and old, telling me that my music was still relevant. They still needed to hear something from me. And so being on the Kelly Clarkson show was, again, have I been on, you know, a television show before? Absolutely. But this was my first time being on a daytime television show. And so, of course, with the great Kelly Clarkson, you know, that's our American Idol. And so it just, God just keeps showing up in 2024 with just newer nuances to what he's already done in my life.
1: And that kind of touches on, and this is a good thing that I'm seeing, we're seeing more gospel artists pop up on shows like Kelly Clarkson and Sherry. It's great to see.
2: Yeah, absolutely. And it's, you know, shout out to all the people that work behind the scenes. I know that for Sherry Shepherd's show, her executive producer is a believer, right? So those doors don't open just because you have a good song or you have a good, you know, you look a certain way. Those happen because of these relationships and the people that are behind the scenes, the publicists, the marketing people, the people, the showrunners, the people who book the talent. So it really is knowing who's behind the scenes and having that favor, the extra God favor that we all need.
1: Now, when you think about the songs that you have been a part of, I mean, I See Good, I Hear the Sound of Victory, Breaking of Day. I just want to say thank you. The James Greer and Company song that you helped reach that song to number one. It ain't over until God says it's over. We could keep going and going. Tell me what you think when you hear all the songs that have meant so much to the Christian community.
2: That it is nothing short of the mercies of God. I can still remember calling my mother years ago and telling her that I knew that the Lord had called me to music ministry. And I said, well, you know, Mom, they say I need to make a, she said, what are you going to do? I said, well, they say I need to make a demo. Right. So, you know, how long ago that was. He was like, well, what do you need? I was like, I need to borrow some money. And my mother, without even, you know, so much as, you know, any hesitation, loaned me the money to make my demo, which turned into what you see today. So the fact that I went from not knowing a soul, not knowing how to enter music ministry or the music business, to now being, like you said, having you be able to rattle off my songs, not somebody else's songs, my songs that the Lord has been so gracious to allow me to record, that does not get lost on me, that I can go on my radio show and play music, you know, by CeCe Winans, and then my song comes on after that. Or I can be in any state, any city, riding along, listening to the radio, and hear my songs mashed up in between Richard Smallwood or John P. Key. These artists that were already established and great names, and then here I am nestled in between them with what the Lord can do. So, I would encourage anybody that if the Lord says it, if the Lord calls you to something, he is well able to do exceeding abundantly above all that you can ask or think. And when you look back over the whole of your life, you can absolutely see his hand on it. So it is still, it's a miracle to me, and it's marvelous to me that the Lord has allowed this to happen in my life.
1: Amen, amen. I tell you, one of my songs that you sing lead vocals on, and I was actually able to speak to the minister of music at this church, Strong Tower Church. You led the song Waves. I love that song.
2: Yeah. Thank you so much. Yeah, they were right here in Fredericksburg, Virginia. They were actually one of the first people that called me to do some singing, like as we were coming through the pandemic. You know, even that was a push because we were just afraid to even be around each other or to do ministry in that regard, to record. So I was grateful for the call for that, and I'm grateful that that song did well as well.
1: I tell you, I am so thankful that God has brought us out of that pandemic. I tell you, oh my God, thank God for that. Now, what are your plans for 2025?
2: I've watched God do amazing things in 2024. And so now my posture is, well, God, since you've already done that, let's keep this party going. And so I plan to record again in 2025. I plan to do a more structured tour. I'm going, thanks be to God, I'm going out on the road basically every week of the year. But this next year, 2025, I want to do a tour where it's my band, my singers, and all those songs you named, I want to be able to just do those and more, and just have a night with Moret so that people can connect my songs with my ministry. I hear so many times when I go to churches and they go, oh, you know, they said you were coming, but I didn't know who you were. And then you got up and you sang all my favorite songs. If I've heard that one time, I've heard it a million. But that's okay with me, because in 2025, I'm coming to a venue near you, a church near you, and I'm going to string it all together and let you hear all the songs that have blessed you down through the years.
1: All right. I'm looking forward to that. I'm in the Charlotte area, so swing down around 85 or 77. I really would appreciate that.
2: Absolutely. I'm coming down there for sure.
1: Nice. Well, I will be there. So I'm looking forward to that. Thank you for sharing that with us. And how can we follow you?
2: Oh, yeah. So I'm on social media, Instagram and Facebook is Moret B. Clark. I'm also on, I got a website, Moret Brown Clark. That's always easy to find me there. And there's another website for my management company. It's NC Music and Management. So that's the N and the C stand for Nettie's Child. So it's ncmusicandmanagement.com.
1: Well, that is awesome. We will definitely check all of that out. And you already got me looking. 4 days, ain't far away
2: the
1: start of the year.
2: Definitely coming to Charlotte, definitely coming in 2025, definitely coming with my whole arsenal. It'll just really, you know, my concerts are a mishmash of stuff. So we laugh, we cry, you know, we dance, we lay out, you know, we sit down and talk to each other and look at each other and everything. So it really is a full you leave there feeling like you've done something. You've worshiped the Lord. You've praised the Lord. And the Lord has spoken to you directly. So I cannot wait. We're making those plans now. And I definitely will let you know when we're coming so you can be in the building. And all your listeners, thank you so much.
0: From her album, He Loves Me, here's Moret Brown Clark with I Just Wanna Praise You.

That's Mered Brown Clark with I Just Wanna Praise You. Coming up in the next hour, we've got music for you by William Murphy, Head and Sherry, and Vashon Mitchell. Plus, Kenya Robinson will join us as well. That and much more is coming your way right here on The Rhythm and the Praise.

Welcome back to the Rhythm and the Praise. We kick off the hour with the latest by India Jones. Here's Faith Over Fear on the Rhythm and the Praise. Here I am.

Up next, we head to the Dallas-Fort Worth area for an artist who is nicknamed the Quiet Musical Store, Kenya Robinson. She's got a hot new song out I know you will enjoy, titled Son of God. I chatted with Miss Robinson a couple of weeks ago, and we talked about the transformation that this song took from beginning to completion.

0: reaching out to me. Thank God for Chris King plugging us. The song Son of God was written, I believe I wrote this during like COVID. And so it was during those times when, you know, everybody had time to sit back and reflect on things that have happened or gone, they've gone through in their lives. And when I first wrote the song, it was really sort of like a ballad. Son of God, Emmanuel. It's hard how it started out with that cadence. And then when we decided to go ahead and produce the song, I got with a producer by the name of Michael Robinson, and he brought a new light to it. And so I really wanted the message of the song was for people to know who Jesus is. He's the Son of God. We've called him Emmanuel, which is God with us. Holy One, he is the Lamb of God, and all of those things. And so that's the message of the song. And so it was just at that point in time of my life, I really needed him. And I believe a lot of people needed him at that time and still need him today. And for that reason, this song has a new twist on it, so it can reach a lot of people, I believe. So that's a little history of the song. And so, yeah, I'm excited. I'm blessed to have it produced and ready and out.
1: Well, I tell you, thoroughly blessed with this song. And I tell you, you got it out at the right time, too, around the Easter season as well. Great time for this song.
0: Yes, sir. I believe so. When I first wrote it, that was what I wanted. So years ago when I wrote it, I said, this can be a good song for Easter. Like, people can put it in, if they're doing a production, a play, or just doing a concert or a musical, this can be one of those songs that they include. And like I stated, at the time, the cadence was different then. But now, it's one of those songs that's definitely, I believe, concert ready or musical ready if somebody decided to do it that way as well. So, thank you.
1: Well, thank you as well. And not only was the writing great and your delivery great on the song, nice peppy tune, then you brought some help with you from the way of Columbia, South Carolina's own Blanche McAllister Dykes.
0: Yes, my sister is on it with me. She was definitely one of the first voices I thought of to be on this single with me. And so reaching out to her was, you know, she's a gem. So reaching out to her was just spectacular, and she was immediately like, yes, what do you need me to do?
1: Well, I tell you, yeah, I was looking over things, getting ready for this interview, saw her pumping the song up there, talking about how great the song was. You got to go out and get it. So that was definitely awesome to see. And I, again, I did not know she was from Columbia, South Carolina until I did my research. I'm in Rock Hill, South Carolina, not far from that area.
0: Oh, wow. That's amazing.
1: Yeah, it definitely is. Definitely is. Now, how did the recording go? How was that experience for you?
0: That experience was pretty good. It was different than my first one because I do have another single that I released back in, I believe it was like 2001. And so this experience was different. I had the ability to go into the studio at the end pretty much and worked with my producer one-on-one about this is the sound he had in mind for what I wrote. And so we worked from there, and he had everything, you know, the music done and then the background and let me hear it step by step. And it was just a great experience. And then all I had to do was go in and lay my leads. And so that was great.
1: That is, and I remember that song too, your song from 2001, He's Worthy. So, yeah, definitely a different style there between, and they're both great songs, but just a different style compared to the song in 2021.
0: Absolutely, absolutely. And it's amazing how God gives me lyrics and gives me songs. It's as if all of my songs sound different, because sometimes I have a neo soul, it has a neo soul cadence to it. Sometimes the songs I write have a quartet cadence to it. It's just all of them are different. They have their own personalities, I should say, but they're all inspired by God.
1: I like asking writers this question, getting into the writer's head there. How is that process for you when it comes to writing a song? Does it vary from song to song?
0: It varies from song to song. So I was talking to some of my musician friends not too long ago. At times, it seems like I'm just minding my own business, doing whatever I need to do,

0: and God will give me an entire song from the beginning to the end. And other times, I may be really trying to, I may have a piece of a song and I'm trying to sit there and finish it, and I won't get the next part until a month later. So it just depends on where I am, I guess, spiritually or mentally or emotionally, wherever I am, that's where God meets me, and he'll give me either bits and pieces or he'll give me the whole thing right then. And so it just varies from song to song.
1: Wow, that is amazing. That's amazing. And another thing I was curious about, kind of like tapping into that question, not only I'm saying that you're a writer, but also you've been a praise and worship leader, a minister of music, so you've got that angle, of course, being a single as well. So you kind of know the process of producing a song to an audience from different levels.
0: Absolutely, absolutely. And my being a praise and worship leader was spectacular for me, because I guess being in that position keeps you in a place where you have to stay humble, and you have to stay relatable, and you have to stay in the face of God. And so in order for me to do that, I always had to, it keeps you prayerful and it keeps you mindful of what God wants or what God has for you and what he has for the others that you're ministering to. So when I was minister of music, I had to play and sing and minister to the needs of the people as God gave it to me. And then as a praise and worship leader, I didn't have to worry about the music, thankfully. So all I had to worry about was singing this song and making sure that God's message is conveyed. And then with doing that, I've also been a choir president and the choir director at the same church. And then also led worship and played at that same church at different times. But it gives you a lot of experience working in a church and working with people and then hearing from God in order to minister to the people, to his children. And so you do learn about songs and structure and lyrically, does this make sense? And lyrically, is it truly the gospel, speaking the word of God, singing the word of God? Are we playing the word of God? And so, yeah, all of that. I know you didn't ask for all of that, but that kind of entails all of that.
1: Well, I enjoy that insight, so I'm glad that you shared that with us. That's definitely amazing to hear. How can we follow you?
0: You can follow me at Kenya and Music on Instagram, Facebook, and I do also have a TikTok. All three of them should be under Kenya and Music.
1: That is great. That is great. And we will definitely check that out. And we're definitely going to pick that song up. Son of God, very impressed by the song. Thank you for blessing us with it. And we want to thank you for taking the time to be with us. Kenya Robinson, she is a 2-time Rhythm of Gospel Award winner, y'all. So she's awesome. And nicknamed, didn't know this until the interview, nicknamed the Quiet Music Storm.
0: Yes, yes, yes. Gracias a ti por entrevista. Thank you for the interview.
1: Well, one more. Hey, since you know Spanish so well, can you introduce your song to the audience in Spanish?
0: Yes, quiero introducir mi canción que se llama Hijo de Dios de Kenya Robinson featuring Blanche McAllister Dykes.
1: Awesome, awesome. Again, thank you so much, and God bless you all year long.
0: Thank you, same to you.
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It's the group Tribe of Benjamin, backing up Stellar Award-winning gospel smooth jazz musician Ben Tankard on Higher Groove. Now, this group served as a backing group for Mr. Tankard on many of his albums. But in 1999, the group released their first album titled Raise the Praise. The album featured a Ben Tankard song that would become the group's biggest song today. What is the song? Well, we'll find out after we hear the latest by Ted and Sherry. Here's You've Been So Faithful, Groove.

That's Tribe of Benjamin with Get Your Praise On. We bring you back to present day now with the latest by Evie McKinney. Here's Don't Walk Away on The Rhythm and the Praise.

are closing out our show with one of the soulful voices in gospel music today. Her voice has graced many gospel hits, including I Come to You More Than I Give, God Can, and Tap Into. We've got two more of her awesome songs coming your way right now. With the first of two selections, here's Kim Burrell featuring Pharrell Williams with I See a Victory.

as Kim Burrell, along with Kenny Lewis and One Voice with Victory Remix. And that's going to do it for today's program. We would like to thank E.J. Fields, Moret Brown Clark, and Kenya Robinson for being a part of our program today. We certainly hope you enjoyed the program. If you did, please do me a favor. Please check out the Rhythm and the Praise with Duran Cameron Facebook page. There you'll find out more information about upcoming shows coming your way. I'm your host, Duran Cameron. Hope you enjoy the rest of your day. Have a great week. Make sure to join me next time for another edition of the Rhythm and the Praise.

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Ashanti.

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0: 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Being confident of this, that he who began a good work in you will carry it on to completion until the day of Christ Jesus. Philippians 1:6. Amazing now, grace, your host, Minister Frozine Lott Hayes.
1: Father God, we thank you. Thank you, Lord, for this glorious opportunity that only you could have allowed. We ask, Lord God, that you would bless your word. Bless your people as they set focus to hear your word. Allow your word to be planted in the hearts of your people everywhere. Then, God, we ask that you would give us the courage to be about your word, to live your word, and apply your word to our lives daily. God, we thank you. Thank you for your loving kindness, your grace and mercy that has continued to cover us 24 hours a day. And Lord God, we thank you for Calvary. We know, oh God, that because of Calvary, we have salvation. And it is by your grace and through faith that we are saved. In the mighty name of Jesus, we do pray. Amen. And bless God. Today's message will be taken from the book of Ephesians, chapter 2, verses 8 and 9. And the word of God is read. For by grace are ye saved through faith, and that not of us, of yourselves. It is the gift of God, not of works, lest any man should boast. And that is the lesson text for today, Ephesians chapter 2, verses 8 and 9. Salvation by grace through faith. People of God, many of us are familiar with the old nursery rhyme, the head is connected to the neck bone connected to the shoulder bone connected to the backbone, and so forth. The old nursery rhyme we used to say as children growing up, and maybe some of our children are repeating the same rhyme. But this rhyme is really, each is really giving us a description of each part of the body, and each part of the body serving as its own purpose. We know that the head is connected to the neck bone, and the neck bone is connected to the shoulder bone. And together, each one makes up one body. Amen? Together, each one makes up one body, even though they are of many parts. But when they come together, they form one body. In 1 Corinthians 12:12, just as a body, though one, has many parts, but all its many parts form one body, so it is with Christ. Salvation, grace, and faith. When we look at the three spiritual entities, each one has its own purpose. And when they are combined, they form the prerequisites of the spiritual makeup of the body of Christ. And that tells us that one, we cannot have one without the other. Salvation, grace, and faith. They enable us, the three to combine together, enable us to be who we are, who God has called us to be in this life, and to live a life that is pleasing unto him. So we can't have one without the other. We must be full and complete if you really want a life in Christ Jesus. Amen. Salvation. Salvation is a free gift. It's a free gift of God. For God so loved the world that he gave his only begotten son, that whosoever believeth in him should not perish, but have everlasting life. For God sent not his son into the world to condemn the world, but the world would be saved through him. Jesus paid it all. He paid the price for us all on a hill called Calvary, where he hung, bled, and died. He was wounded for our transgressions, bruised for our iniquities. The chastisement of our peace rests upon him, and with his stripes we are healed. In Romans 6:6, knowing this, that our old man is crucified with him, that the body of sin might be destroyed, that henceforth we should not serve sin. So our old man, when we accept Christ, when we receive the gift of salvation, our old man, our sinful nature, died once for all, and we are freed from the power of sin. Why? Because Jesus paid the price for us all. And so we cannot do anything whatsoever, people of God. We can't do anything to save ourselves. We can't earn it. We can't win it. Nor can we merit salvation. The only thing that we can do is to receive God's gift with an open heart and an open mind, believing that he will save us. And then God will take us and create us into a new man. We will no longer look like we used to look when we were in the world of sin. We will no longer talk the way we used to talk. Places we would no longer go before we receive salvation in Christ Jesus. Why? Because God has taken us, he has molded us, he has shaped us into a new man, into the form of human stature of what he wants us to be. Amen. 2 Corinthians 5:17. Therefore, if any man be in Christ, he is a new creature. Old things are passed away, and behold, all things are become new. Glory to God. Salvation is free. It's free, and we must receive God's gift with an open heart and an open mind, because he's there. He's waiting. He's right there at the door standing, waiting for us to receive him. Amen. He gave his only begotten son. And that's evidence that he will save us. Second, we are saved by God's grace, his undeserving favor. Despite of cursing and rejecting him, he gives grace. When we neglect him in our lives and not spending time with him and not recognizing his presence, he still gives us grace and give false. And when we're giving false worship, God is still giving grace. He gives us favor when we are yet sinners in a sin-sick world. But he said to me, my grace is sufficient for you, for my power is made perfect in weakness, in 2 Corinthians 12:9. God's grace is sufficient unto all of us. Salvation is a gift of God, and we are saved by his grace. Glory to God. We can't have one without the other, because the three makes up the fullness of the body of Christ. Lastly, we are saved through faith. Faith is the substance of things hoped for and the evidence of things not seen. Not it is not the faith of an unbeliever. Neither is it the faith of the apostles of what they had while walking with Jesus. But this is a right now faith that we must have in Christ, fully relying on the blood of Jesus, trusting and believing in the life, death, and resurrection of the Son of God. Now faith is totally dependent upon God in the life that he has given us. We must depend upon God in all things and in all ways, in all circumstances and in all situations, depending upon him to lead and to guide us when we have decisions that we have to make. We must depend upon God. We must exercise that now faith. God would show me the way to go. God would give me the right direction. God would give me what I need. This now faith will help us to cleave to God's wisdom, walk in his righteousness, live in holiness, and being saved from sin. Now faith. In Acts 17:28, for in him we live, we move, and we have our being. Glory to God. Salvation is free. We're saved through the grace of God, through the works of God, in spite of who we are, undeserving favor, because of his love through us, because of his love for us. Through faith, we are saved from fear and the power of sin, justified and delivered in the name of Jesus. Salvation by grace through faith. We can't have one without the other. They intertwine, they come together. So in order to live a full and complete life of Christ, we must receive God's gift with an open heart and believe that he will save us. God gave his only begotten son, Jesus, that whosoever believeth in him should not perish, but have everlasting life. He was wounded for our transgressions, evil doing, defiance, wickedness, and sin. He was wounded for our transgressions, bruised for our iniquities. The chastisement of our peace rests upon him, and with his stripes we are healed. Why? Because of his love. His grace is sufficient to all of us. Now unto him that is able to keep you from falling and to present you faultless before the presence of his glory with exceeding joy. His grace will keep us from falling. His grace will keep us from going in diverse temptations. His grace will keep us from speaking things that are not in his will. His grace will keep us in every walk, everywhere we go, as long as we ask him for divine directions, even when we don't deserve it. By God's grace, we're saved. When we sin, he forgives us. When we reject him, he shows his mercy. My. Now faith. The blood of Jesus still works. What can wash away our sin? Nothing but the blood of Jesus. Through the blood of Jesus, we are forgiven. Through his blood, we are sanctified. In the name of Jesus, delivered and healed by the precious blood of Jesus. I'm so glad that I received the gift of God a long time ago. I was too young to really realize who he was. But because of my desire and determination, God took the gifts to use it to help him, to help in kingdom building. God the Father, God the Son, and God the Holy Ghost. And now I can say that I'm saved, sanctified, and filled with the Holy Ghost. Saved through salvation. His salvation is free. Glory to God. And I receive it in the name of Jesus. And by his grace, through God's work, I'm saved. Thank you, Lord. And by faith, I receive salvation. By faith, I received his grace. And now, God, faith.
2: 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I'm living this moment.

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shadow of death, I will fear no evil. For thou art with me, your rod and your staff comforts me. We have a great shepherd that promised to never leave us, neither forsake us. He will always be on your side. It doesn't matter your challenge. It doesn't matter your situation. Your shepherd will never give up on you. Hang in there, my brother. 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God is on your side.

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Come on in for a Right Now Praise.

to turn to. We have to remember the names of God. He's Jehovah Jireh, Jehovah Sitkanu. But the one we need to be talking to today in this hour is El Shaddai, the Almighty God, the one that pulls us close. Come on, lift your hands right there and worship Him. Hallelujah.

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1: I am a witness for the Lord. Come on, do it again. Say, Mabel, I am a sanctified witness for the Lord. Come on, Jesse, here we go.

If you believe it tonight, just lift your hands to him. That he is strong and mighty. He fights all of our battles. And he's the one.

Yeah. Yeah. Yeah. 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You're beautiful. You're beautiful. You're beautiful. You don't have to lay down and give it up. You the type of girl they should try to cuff. I ain't even lying, girl, that ain't a bluff. You should have conditions like a prenup. I know, I know, I know, I know. Your past made you feel really low. You'll find that if you let it go, your life will probably start to grow. Shorty, you responsible, not no one else. Girl, it's your esteem, that's why they call it self. That offer that you got, that ain't an upgrade. He treats you like a party girl.

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1: 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This your boy Zacardi Cortez, and I love to sing. I got a song you want to sing it with me?
2: Yay!
1: Let's do it!
2: One,
1: oh my God, I'm so excited.
2: I can be anything.
1: That's right, y'all.

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1: I believe
0: in your faithfulness.
1: I believe
0: in your integrity.
1: I believe.
0: Lord, I believe.
1: I believe
0: in your love for me.
1: I believe.
0: Yes, I believe.
1: I believe
0: in your security.
1: I believe
0: even when it's dark.
1: I believe.
0: And the

Therefore I say unto you, what things soever you desire when you pray, believe that you receive them, and you shall have them. Here's a joint by Dr. Ferris Hill. Just believe.

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1: I know for sure that nothing is impossible.
0: Can you put your hand on your chest and sing it out?